0: That was Murray Pariah playing for us Johann Sebastian Bach's French Suite No. 6 in E. Well, coming up in just a sec, the Tchaikovsky Violin Delight, right after this.
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0: Well, imagine turning your back on a piece of music that was written for you by Peter Ilyich Tchaikovsky. It happened. The violinist, Leopold Auer, to whom Tchaikovsky initially dedicated his Violin Concerto in D minor, declared that the solo part was essentially unplayable and refused to give the premiere. Well, the honor eventually went to violinist Adolf Brodsky, who performed it in Vienna, and it was a big hit. Well, today, of course, it's considered one of the supreme challenges and triumphs of the violin repertoire. Esther Yu is up to the task. She joins the Philharmonia Orchestra. Vladimir Ashkenazy conducts Tchaikovsky's Violin Concerto in D.

Esther Yu, the soloist rising to the challenge of Tchaikovsky's Violin Concerto in D. She played with the Philharmonia Orchestra, and Vladimir Ashkenazy was our conductor. Thanks for joining me this afternoon. Mike Brooks in for Peter Newman and enjoying the music. Well, our next tune comes from English composer Henry Purcell, who wrote it around 1680 when he was at the height of his career in London. And here's the amazing bit. Purcell was only in his early 20s when he wrote this music. And despite its sacred text, Purcell gives it an extraordinary sense of movement and brightness, especially at the beginning. Let's give a listen to Henry Purcell's O God, Thou Art My God. We'll hear the Oxford Camerata, joined by organist Lawrence Cummings, and Jeremy Summerlee is going to conduct.

A performance by the Oxford Camerata, joined by organist Lawrence Cummings and Jeremy Summerlee conducting Henry Purcell's O God, Thou Art My God, here on Classical King.

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1: Well, good evening. It's 6 o'clock. Mike Brooks in for Peter Newman this evening, and we're going to begin this hour with a work that captures Frédéric Chopin at his most intimate. It's his Nocturne in D-flat major. Now, Chopin wrote this beautiful piece in 1836 during his years in Paris, published it the following year as part of a pair of nocturnes, and dedicated them to a countess. It seemed that at the time, Chopin was deeply influenced by Italian opera and the art of beautiful singing. You can almost imagine the piano that we're about to hear, the melody as a singer improvising. So let's settle in and enjoy one of Chopin's most beloved miniature masterpieces, his Nocturne in D-flat. Gabriella Montero plays it for us.

That was Chopin's Nocturne in D-flat. We heard a performance by Gabriella Montero. Well, next up on Classical King, we turn to the music of Arcangelo Corelli, one of the more influential composers of the Italian Baroque era. We're going to hear his Concerto Grosso in F major. This is a great example of Concerto Grossos. Think of it as almost like a jazz call and response, or where different groups of the orchestra trade licks, if you will. Corelli was, by the way, not only a great composer, but one of the more celebrated violinists of his time. His influence reached composers like Vivaldi and Handel. Let's give a listen. Here's the Brandenburg Consort, Roy Goodman conducting, Arcangelo Corelli's Concerto Grosso in F.

From Italian Baroque-era composer Arcangelo Corelli, we heard the Concerto Grosso in F. That was a performance by the Brandenburg Consort with Roy Goodman conducting. Well, next up on Classical King, we're going to check out a tune from Niels Gade, the Danish composer who eventually helped put Scandinavian music on the European musical map. We're going to hear his Symphony No. 1 in C minor. He completed it in 1842, and Gade was but 25 years old when he wrote it, and it nearly remained unheard. His own musical society in Copenhagen passed on the work, but the score eventually found its way to Leipzig, where Felix Mendelssohn took an immediate interest. Matter of fact, here's the great bit of trivia. Mendelssohn personally conducted the symphony's premiere at Leipzig's famous Gewandhaus, and the performance was a tremendous success. The work quickly brought Gade international attention and helped launch his career beyond Denmark. Let's listen to a performance of Gade's Symphony No. 1 in C minor. Here's the Collegium Musicum Copenhagen with the performance.

We heard Neil Skada's Symphony No. 1 in C minor, a performance there by Collegium Musicum Copenhagen. Michael Schoenvogt was our conductor. Mike Brooks in for Peter Newman on Classical King. Thanks for joining me this evening.

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1: And good evening, David Wall here at Listener-Supported Classical King. Very glad we're going to spend the next few hours together listening to some great music. And in 20 minutes, a flash of operatic inspiration at an art museum. First, what kind of things do you and your friends get up to when you hang out? That's probably no surprise, but when Mozart hung out with his friends, they played music. His music, in fact, like this piano trio in E, performed here by Trio Parnassus.

When Mozart wrote that piano trio in E, he was excited to bring it to his friends so that they could all play it together, and is performed there for us by the Trio Parnassus. I'm David Wall here at 98.1 Listener Supported Classical King FM. So glad to share this music with you tonight. And in 10 minutes, a composer whose music is usually sharp, angular, and a bit sardonic softens his tone a bit to write some music for kids. But next time you find yourself wandering through the Seattle Art Museum or one of the other great museums around here, be ready for a sudden inspiration to strike. This composer was mulling over various ideas for his next opera when he visited Venice and encountered the painting, The Assumption of the Virgin by Titian, and he was struck by a sudden flash of inspiration that he determined at once to compose his opera Die Meistersinger von Nürnberg. Here's the overture by Richard Wagner, performed by the Berlin Philharmonic, led by Klaus Tennstedt.

0: The overture to Richard Wagner's opera Die Meistersinger von Nürnberg, performed for us by the Berlin Philharmonic, led by Klaus Tennstedt.
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0: For this next piece, every instrument has a role to play. You've got a duck played by the oboe, a clarinet doing its best cat impression, and a wolf portrayed by three horns. It's a piece written for a children's theater and one that the composer softened his tone quite a bit for. His music is known for having a sharp, sardonic wit, but this reveals a different side to him. According to the composer, if you listen very carefully at the end of the story, you'll hear the duck quacking from inside the wolf's belly because the wolf, in his hurry, swallowed her alive. Here's Prokofiev's Peter and the Wolf, performed by the Los Angeles Philharmonic, led by Gustavo Dudamel, with Viola Davis narrating.
2: This is the story of Peter and the Wolf. Each character in the tale is represented by a different instrument of the orchestra. The bird by the flute, the duck by the oboe, the cat by the clarinet, the grandfather by the bassoon, the wolf by the three horns, Peter by the string quartet, the rifle shots by the kettle drum. Before a performance with orchestra, it is desirable to show these instruments to the children and to play them the corresponding motives. The bird. The duck. The cat. The grandfather. The wolf.

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Thus, the children will learn to identify the special color of these instruments during the performance. And now, let's hear the story of Peter and the Wolf. Early one morning, Peter opened the gate and went out into the big green meadow.

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"What kind of bird are you if you can't fly?" said he. To this the duck replied, "What kind of bird are you if you can't swim?" and dived into the pond.

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While the duck quacked angrily at the cat, from the middle of the pond,

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Grandfather came out. He was angry because Peter had gone into the meadow. It is the dangerous place. If a wolf should come out of the forest, then what would you do?

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He was getting nearer and nearer, nearer, catching up with her. And then he got her, and with one gulp swallowed her.

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Grabbing hold of the branch, Peter lightly climbed over onto the tree. Peter said to the bird, "Fly down and circle around the wolf's head, only take care that he doesn't catch you."

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Grandfather tossed his head discontentedly. 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

And if one would listen very carefully, he would hear the duck quacking inside the wolf, because the wolf, in his hurry, had swallowed her alive.

0: Peter and the Wolf by Sergei Prokofiev, performed by the Los Angeles Philharmonic, led by Gustavo Dudamel, with narrator Viola Davis on Classical King. And every Sunday evening since 1956, St. Mark's Episcopal Cathedral has performed the candlelit Compline service, creating a place of reflection for generations of worshipers and listeners, connecting people through Gregorian chant, Renaissance polyphony, and contemporary sacred music. In celebration of the 70th anniversary, St. Mark's has had special services throughout the day and will culminate at 9:30 tonight for a special live broadcast. For the first time since 2000, the men's and women's Compline choirs will perform together live on Classical King.
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0: And streaming online around the world 24/7 at classicalking.org. I'm David Wall, so glad that we could spend a little time listening to some music together tonight. Now up next is a composer who often used folk melodies as subjects for his music, like many composers, first in his native Bohemia, and then he accepted a music director position in a far-off place called New York City, and there discovered a fascination with American folk music. As he did with Bohemian music, he sought out the musical traditions of African American and Native American cultures. And even better, he found a community in Spillville, Iowa, where a lot of fellow Bohemian immigrants had settled. Here is Antonín Dvořák's Symphony No. 7, performed by the Royal Concertgebouw Orchestra, led by Nicholas Harnoncourt.

The Symphony No. 7 of Antonin Dvorak, performed here on listener-supported Classical King FM by Nicholas Harnoncourt and the Royal Concertgebouw Orchestra. Now, every Sunday evening since 1956, St. Mark's Episcopal Cathedral has performed the Candlelit Compline Service, creating a place of reflection for generations of listeners. So in celebration of the 70th anniversary, St. Mark's has had special services throughout the day and will culminate at 9:30 tonight for a special live broadcast. For the first time since 2000, the men's and women's Compline choirs will perform together. We'll begin the evening with a half hour of Compline recordings from 9 to 9:30, followed by the live anniversary service. Then after the broadcast, the Organ Loft continues the celebration featuring Roger Sherman and Peter Halleck's annotated Compline CD. Well, in 5 minutes, a composer dedicated to preserving English folk music traditions. But as an artist, you never really know which of your works is going to resonate with audiences, and sometimes it's surprising. Maurice Ravel was baffled and a little galled when this next piece became immensely popular. He said he thought the structure was poor, but a small part of him must have liked it because he kept performing it regularly and even orchestrated it 10 years later. Here is Van Cliburn performing Maurice Ravel's Pavane for a Dead Princess.

0: Pavane for a Dead Princess by Maurice Ravel, performed on Classical King by Van Cliburn.
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0: I'm David Wall at Classical King. Thanks so much for taking a little time to spend it with me and, of course, the music. Now, this next composer was dedicated to preserving English folk music traditions. And for this piece, he spent some time in a seaside town of Norwich in Norfolk County. And there he gathered two folk songs that he wove into this piece. First is a ballad, The Captain's Apprentice. Second, A Bold Young Sailor. Here's the Norfolk Rhapsody No. 1 by Ralph Vaughan Williams, performed by the New Philharmonia Orchestra, led by Adrian Bolt.

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1: Well, it's great to be spending this time listening to some wonderful music with you here at Listener-Supported Classical King. I'm David Wall. Ahead in 25 minutes, a composer who staged something of a revolution for musical equality. Now, most of the time when composers write a piece, they want it performed widely and as often as possible right away. But not Swiss composer Frank Martin. He was a very meticulous and self-critical composer who would often lock away his finished pieces for long periods until he was sure that what he'd written was up to snuff. In the case of this next piece, it remained locked away for 40 years. When asked why, Martin explained, "I considered it to be a matter between God and myself." Here is Martin's Mass for Unaccompanied Double Choir, performed by our very own Seattle Pro Musica, led by Karen Thomas.

Karen Thomas leading Seattle Pro Musica for Frank Martin's Mass for Unaccompanied Double Choir. And coming up just ahead at 9:30, a very special live broadcast of the Compline Service celebrating their 70th anniversary of providing a place of reflection for generations of worshipers and listeners. For the first time since 2000, the men's and women's Compline Service will perform together under the direction of Jason Anderson and Rebecca Gilmore. Following the broadcast, the Organ Loft continues the celebration, featuring Roger Sherman and Peter Halleck's annotated Compline CD. Now, when you think of champions for equality, who do you think of? Well, when this next composer was in college, he decided to take a stand. The university choir members refused to let women join, so this composer staged what one musical publication called a bloodless revolution. He co-founded his own mixed choir, whose performances immediately outshone those of the university group, and so they decided to merge the two groups together, giving women associate membership in the musical society. Here is Charles Villiers Stanford's Beati Coram Via, performed by the Voices of Ascension, led by Dennis Keane.

0: On 98.1, listener-supported classical king, Dennis Keane, leading the voices of Ascension in the Beati Coram Via by Charles Villiers Stanford. And up next, we're heading over to St. Mark's Episcopal Cathedral for a very special live broadcast of the Compline Service, celebrating 70 years of providing a place of reflection for generations of worshipers and listeners. For the first time since 2000, the men's and women's Compline choirs will perform together under the direction of Jason Anderson and Rebecca Gilmore. So, without further ado, over to St. Mark's Cathedral for the live broadcast of the Compline Service.
1: 70 years ago, Peter Hallock invited 12 men to study and sing plain chant together. This study group became known by the office it regularly sang, Compline. 7 years ago, Jason Anderson invited Rebecca Gilmore to form a women's expression of the Compline choir to sing the office while the men were on pilgrimage in England. Together, we are one choir with two distinct expressions, and the shared love of the office we pray and chant. Compline. Tonight, for the first time, we pray and sing together in celebration of our 70th and 7th anniversary.
2: Blessed are you, O Lord, the God of our ancestors, creator of the changes of day and night, giving rest to the weary, renewing the strength of those who are spent, bestowing upon us occasions of song in the evening. As you have protected us in the day that is past, so be with us in the coming night. Keep us from every sin, every evil, and every fear. For you are our light and salvation, and the strength of our life. To you be glory for endless ages.

0: The Lord Almighty grant us a quiet night and a perfect end.
1: Amen.
0: Beloved in Christ, be sober, be vigilant, because your adversary, the devil, as a roaring lion, walketh about, seeking whom he may devour, whom resist steadfast in faith. But thou, O Lord, have mercy upon us.

this evening's office, Psalm 31, verses 1 through 5 and 24, in a setting from the Ionian Psalter by Peter Halleck.

Thou, O Lord, art in the midst of us, and we are called by thy name. Leave us not, O Lord, our God.

The office name of the compliment is Te Lucis Ante Terminum, to you before the close of day, in a setting by Compton Choir alumnus Kevin Siegfried.

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1: We confess to God Almighty, the Father, the Son, and the Holy Ghost, that we have sinned in thought, word, and deed, through our own grievous fault. 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Almighty God, have mercy upon us. 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Through Jesus Christ our Lord. Amen.
2: The Almighty and merciful Lord grant unto you pardon and remission of all your sins, true time for amendment of life, and the grace and comfort of the Holy Spirit.
1: Amen.

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The anthem this evening is Phoenix by Peter Halleck, featuring Naomi Kako, harpist, Paige Smith, cellist, and Michael Kleinschmidt, organist. The text is from an old English Christian poem, The Phoenix, translated by Charles W. Kennedy. Awake, my soul, awake, lute and harp. I will awake the dawn. As the phoenix wings from the woodland tree, swift of pinion, soars to the sky, so will I rise and give thanks to you, O Lord, for your kindness towers to the heavens, your faithfulness to the skies. O rising sun, most radiant angel, God of God, true Son of the Father, ever Lord of celestial light, send the bright sun, illumine those in darkness in eternal night. O Savior, Lord, help us put down the prince of death. Let thy handiwork mount up on high as that blessed bird, when a thousand winters have waxed and waned and life ends, the balefire burns, that blessed bird rises again out of the ashes, transformed, restored. Savior of souls, speak. With the sounding trumpet, awake, thy bitter passion by the Father's grace was given new life. As the phoenix with youth refashioned out of the ashes wakes again to the life of life by God's grace, the body's death. Our eager flight, our hymns, our songs rise to praise the Lord in his glorious kingdom, that lovely city, world without end. Awake, my soul, awake, lute and harp, I will awake the dawn.

0: The Almighty and merciful Lord, the Father, the Son, and the Holy Ghost, bless and preserve us.
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2: A very special live broadcast of the Compline service on Classical King as both the men's and women's Compline choirs come together to celebrate 70 years of Compline. And the celebration continues here on Classical King with a special episode of The Organ Loft, Roger Sherman and Peter Halleck's annotated Compline. That's coming up next.
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40 years of singing the service of Compline at 9:30 p.m. on Sundays. And for 34 of those years, that service has been broadcast on KING FM in Seattle. The popularity of the Compline service at St. Mark's is a phenomena known worldwide. Every Sunday night, in a darkened cathedral, between 600 and 1,000 young people come to hear plain song and to pray. And estimates of the radio audience range in the tens of thousands every week. This new CD contains a Compline service, followed by the singing of psalms, mostly written by the director and founder of the group, Dr. Peter Halleck. Today we will hear excerpts from this new CD, and we will talk with Dr. Halleck about the history of the Compline service.

In spite of its amazing popularity, I would guess that few people know much about the Office of Compline. So I thought we would do an annotated version of the service, explaining its background, structure, and how the St. Mark's version is different. Compline is one of eight services known as the Divine Office, or the Liturgy of the Hours. These eight liturgies grew out of two different traditions, completely separated from the Liturgy of Holy Communion, the Jewish tradition of singing psalms and offering prayers at specified hours in the temple, joined with the early Christian tradition of all-night vigils to provide rich material for these services. The eight offices are Matins, sung in the middle of the night, Lauds at daybreak, Prime at 6, Terts at 9, Sext at noon, None at 3, these being the Latin names of the first, third, sixth, and ninth hours of the daytime, Vespers at dusk, and Compline before going to bed. These eight services were mandated in the first monastic order, that of the Benedictines, about 530 AD. Each office consists of readings and psalms, which emphasize the presence of God at that particular hour of the day. In the course of 1 week of singing the offices, all 150 psalms would be sung. The major services of Matins, Lauds, Vespers, and Compline also had specific canticles associated with them. From Matins, we get the Te Deum Laudamus, from Vespers, the Magnificat, and from Compline, the Nunc Dimittis. In 1549, the first Book of Common Prayer,

public worship in England, combined elements of Vespers and Compline into a single service called evening prayer. The elements of Prime, Lauds, and Matins were similarly combined into an identical form to produce morning prayer. Morning and evening prayer were intended for public worship, for congregations. The original Liturgy of the Hours continued to be practiced, but only in monastic communities. At St. Mark's Cathedral, a 12th century Sarum order for the services followed, with some modifications. The Sarum tradition, of course, is the liturgical tradition of Salisbury Cathedral, in an area of England known for centuries for its interest in worship. Only 10 miles away, you will find Stonehenge. This order for Compline starts with the words, "The Lord Almighty grant us a quiet night and a perfect end." At St. Mark's, this sentence may be preceded by a bidding prayer or an evening hymn called the Orison, such as, "Now the day is over."

0: What follows is surely some of the most famous lines in Compline, which you will hear in every version of this service.
1: Beloved in Christ, be sober, be vigilant, because your adversary the devil is a roaring lion walketh about, seeking whom he may devour. Whom resist, steadfast in the faith. But thou, O Lord, have mercy upon us.
2: Thanks be to God.
0: After a few responses, the Gloria Patri is used as an invocation to sing the psalms appointed for Compline.

The Psalms for Compline never change and are selected for their themes on night, death, and deliverance. They include Psalm 4, "Answer me when I call, O God, defender of my cause," ending with the verse, "I lie down in peace, at once I fall asleep, for only you, Lord, make me dwell in safety." Also Psalm 134, "You that stand by night in the house of the Lord, lift up your hands in the holy place." Let's hear the Compline Choir sing another of the nighttime Compline Psalms, Psalm 91. The psalm begins and ends with a short antiphon, a verse which summarizes the theme of the psalm itself. Listen for those themes of night, death, and deliverance.

The singing of the Psalms is one of the four major elements that define the Compline service. Instead of singing the same Psalms every week, the Compline Choir of St. Mark's usually sings a psalm appointed for the Sunday morning service. What follows next is a short reading with responses, creating a bridge to the hymn for the Compline service, Te Lucis Ante Terminum.

Before the Ending of the Day, the hymn for Compline. At St. Mark's, an appropriate hymn is often substituted for this one, but few can match the splendor of those words, or the rich tradition associated with it. I can tell you that for sure, because my two boys will not go to sleep until we sing it.

The next major element is the Canticle of Simeon, called the Nunc Dimittis. Simeon was the old prophet that had been promised by God that he would not die until he saw Israel's Messiah. When Jesus was presented into the temple for circumcision, Simeon rushed to him, saying, "Lord, let your servant depart in peace according to your word. For my eyes have seen your salvation, which you have prepared before the face of all people, a light to lighten the Gentiles, and the glory of your people Israel." A perfect canticle for the end of day, the end of Simeon's life, and the promise of light and salvation at night. Like the psalm, this canticle has an antiphon sung before and after. "Preserve us, Lord, while waking, and guard us while sleeping, that awake we may watch with Christ, and asleep we may rest in peace."

The Nunc Dimittis from the Compline Service, as sung here at St. Mark's Cathedral. This setting by Thomas Tallis, with its fabulous low C on that last note. This is officially where the service of Compline ended in its original form, followed by a dismissal. But in the medieval Sarum tradition, we are only halfway through. Added to what we have so far were the singing of the Creed, a threefold Kyrie, the Lord's Prayer, more versicles and responses, a confession and absolution, invocations to prayer, and the collects, or collected prayers, for Compline. Let's hear the invocations and the two collects most often associated with Compline, with their themes of night and deliverance.

and protect us through the silent hours of this night, so that we who are wearied by the changes and chances of this fleeting world may repose upon thy eternal changelessness. Through Jesus

Now at the very end of the service, just before going to bed, the choir would offer memorial prayers to the dead, those that had preceded them in sleep, and then they would process over to the Mary Shrine, light up all the candles, and sing a great and elaborate antiphon or anthem to the Blessed Virgin. Salve Regina, Regina Caeli, Ave Regina, and Alma Redemptoris Mater. These four rotated with the liturgical seasons of the year, and then with a sentence like, May the souls of the faithful through the mercy of God rest in peace, they would go in silence to their beds, not to speak again until the office of Matins at 3 a.m. Matins, of course, which I believe began with the words, O Lord, open thou our lips. At St. Mark's Cathedral, an antiphon to the Virgin Mary is not sung at the end. Instead, the choir sings an appropriate anthem in its place. On this new recording, the anthem is simply omitted, since its inclusion is optional. The service of Compline always ends the same way, however, with the singing of the final versicles and responses, We will lay us down in peace and take our rest.

0: The Almighty and Merciful Lord, the Father, the Son, and the Holy Ghost, bless and preserve us.
1: Amen.
2: And thus ends the Compline service, those final responses set by Peter Halleck, the director of the Compline Choir. More music sung by the Compline Choir with organ, and an interview with Peter Halleck, next on The Organ Loft.
3: So glad you could join us for this special episode of The Organ Loft, celebrating 70 years of the Compline service over at St. Mark's Cathedral. Coming up in the 11 o'clock hour, music that should sound like a hidden breeze, and also a composer who lived below a struggling young composer named Joseph Haydn.

0: Tonight we are previewing a new CD made by the Compline Choir, directed by Peter Halleck. This CD should be available now, or within a few days, from the Cathedral Shop at St. Mark's. Recently, we had an opportunity to talk with Peter Halleck about the 40-year history of singing Compline and the 34 years of radio broadcasts on Classic King FM. Our guest today in the Organ Loft is Dr. Peter Halleck, many years conductor of the Compline Choir. And of course, listeners in Seattle hear the broadcast of the Compline service from St. Mark's Cathedral just before the broadcast of this program on Sunday nights. Peter, welcome.
1: Oh, glad to be here.
0: How long has King FM been broadcasting the Compline services about?
1: Well, we don't have an exact date, but our guess is probably around, I'd say, 34 years. The service itself has existed for 40. This is our 40th year. And I think it was perhaps 3 or 4 years after we started that, somewhere in the mid-30s, I would guess, 30 years.
0: This group of men has been getting together for 40 years to sing this service.
1: That's right. Yes.
0: How did it all get started?
1: Well, I taught a course at a summer session in Berkeley at Church Divinity School of the Pacific, Episcopal Seminary, Berkeley, on singing a plain song, or you might say Gregorian chant, from old notation, something that I had learned in my student days at Canterbury. And strangely enough, there were one or two Seattle musicians there at that time for that course. And when we came back to Seattle, they felt that it would be an exciting thing to present that course once again in this local area. And then a number of students, mostly from the School of Music at the university, gathered with myself on Sunday evenings around, I think it was around 7, and we would study and work on this material. And after a few months, it seemed that we really needed a kind of closure for that evening, some way to kind of put what we had learned to work. And I had remembered singing Compline in the plain song Gregorian tradition when I was a student at Canterbury, and thought that that might be a good way to finish off the evening. So I went to Dean Leffler and asked for permission to do this, and he said, "Well, my boy, the church is always open for prayer," and so that's how we started.
0: This was in 1954.
1: About 54.
0: Right. That's right. Yes. Do you remember what time of year it was? Was it or was it around?
1: I don't remember what time of year it was.
0: Yeah. So you just got the men together over. It was in the same back corner, or did you experiment with singing in different
1: parts
0: of the room?
1: No, we did sing in the back corner, and why we did that particular, why we did that, there was no particular reason. We just did it, and it's been the same ever since.
0: And I assume that there were not vast crowds listening to you at the very beginning.
1: Oh, no. I think for a number of years, there wasn't a person there. And once in a while, one of the wives of one of the choir members would come, and we would then we would meet afterwards, and we would kid her, whomever that might be, and say, "Oh, Mary, you've ruined the acoustics tonight by being there." Because before that, the church was absolutely, completely empty. That was a kind of joke.
0: Well, in the mid-60s, there was a big change to that.
1: It was phenomenal. In the whatever year it was in the early 60s, the year of the Flower Children, the summer of the Flower Children, the Haight-Ashbury year, suddenly, that service, probably for, the mystic side of it, which was part of, I think, that revolution, the beginning of that generation to identify with Eastern religious philosophy and meditation specifically, that congregation was transformed. So we went from practically zero attendance to over 500, almost literally overnight.
0: Suddenly.
1: Suddenly, instantaneously.
0: That was about the time that I first went to Compline, and I can remember there being standing room only for that, and not only the pews filled, but of course, in those days, people also sat around the altar or sat with their back to the altar, leaning against the altar, and on the floors all over the place. It was truly phenomenal. So, and that large crowd still exists today. I mean, there's over 600 people every Sunday night at 9:30 in a dark church in Seattle, mostly between the ages of, would you say, 16 and 21?
1: Oh, perhaps a little older.
0: Well, it's amazing in this day when people are doing everything they can think of in the church to attract young people that a service of plain song still is more successful than almost all of the others techniques. Also, when Compline got popular, it was also at the same time that the Flintrop organ came to St. Mark's, was it not?
1: That's right. Yeah. Because the contract was signed in, the contract was signed in 1960. The organ was being made in 1964 and installed in 1965. So that's right.
0: How did the tradition get started of the playing of the organ after the service?
1: I think to some extent there were, of course, a number of organists from around the country who would be visiting the area, not necessarily to play concerts, but visiting the area, could be an organist of some international reputation who might be in the area, and they would ask for the opportunity to play. They might ask to come and do a concert, and that might not fit in with the plans at the moment. But we certainly wanted to accommodate them in some way or another, and would invite them to play a half an hour informal recital after the Compline service. But one of the advantages was the concept of having the gallery open so that anybody that wanted to, listeners that wanted to go up into the gallery during the concert could do that. And so you had a less formal situation, which was, I thought, very nice at that time.
0: I have a theory about this. In the Pacific Northwest, pipe organs are very, very popular. When we give a concert at St. Mark's, so 600 to 800 people always show up. And that's a little unusual relative to the rest of the country. And I think it's been because of all of the crowds that have come to Compline over the years and heard the organ and been able to walk up to the loft while it was being played. And you count how many people that is and how many people listen to the Compline broadcasts. That the association of the organ and its being there is, I think, one reason why good organ music is so popular here in the Pacific Northwest, and why there are so many other good organs that came after that. And of course, good organs attract good organ players and then organ teachers and so on. The service of Compline as it's sung at St. Mark's is a world famous phenomena. I know that when I traveled in Europe, that people knew about the service and become famous. And also the new prayer book of the Episcopal Church now includes a service for Compline, as does, I think, the Lutheran book. And all of this, I think, all got started 40 years ago at St. Mark's Cathedral.
1: No, I dare to suggest that's true. Yes.
0: Thank you very much.
1: Yes. Yeah.

0: And that's all for this week's edition of The Organ Loft. A reminder that we in the Pacific Northwest have a music scene with choirs and organs, which is world famous. The Compline Service of St. Mark's is certainly one of the phenomena that we are best known for. Production of this edition of The Organ Loft is made possible through a generous grant from the American Guild of Organists. Production assistance came from Classic King FM in Seattle. Our producer is Bill Levy. I'm Roger Sherman, inviting you to join me again next week at this same time in The Organ Loft.
1: Thanks so much for joining us for this very special episode of The Organ Loft that celebrates 70 years of the Compline Service. Just ahead in the 11 o'clock hour, music that should sound like a hidden breeze, and also a composer who lived below a struggling young musician named Joseph Haydn.
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1: And streaming online around the world 24/7 at classicalking.org. I'm David Wall. Thanks so much for spending this late Sunday evening with me and the music. In about 10 minutes, some music that should sound like a hidden breeze, according to the composer. First, I've got a little bit of an odd question for you. If you live in an apartment building, what floor do you live in? Well, if we were in Vienna in the 1800s, the floor you lived on would be determined by your social status. Highest social class on the bottom and lowest at the top. This next composer resided on the third floor, so solidly in the middle. On the first floor lived the dowager princess of the famous Esterházy family, and on the top floor, in a cold and leaky attic room, lived a struggling young composer named Joseph Haydn. It was a lucky coincidence they lived in the same building, as Haydn gave this composer keyboard lessons. Here's the keyboard Sonata in G by Mariana Martinez, performed by Edith Meshulam Korman.

0: On Classical King, Edith Meshulam Corman performing the Keyboard Sonata in G by Mariana Martinez.
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0: Returning home from vacation to a welcome home surprise symphony from your employee. We'll hear about that in about 20 minutes. Now, this next piece is a guitar concerto written to look nostalgically to Spain's past and would later influence jazz musicians like Miles Davis and Chick Corea. In the composer's own words, this next piece should sound like the hidden breeze that stirs the treetops in the parks, as strong as a butterfly. Here is Joaquin Rodrigo's Concierto de Aranjuez, performed by guitarist Julian Bream, joined by the Monteverdi Orchestra, led by John Elliott Gardner.

The Concierto de Aranjuez by Joaquin Rodrigo, performed on listener-supported Classical King by guitarist Julian Bream, as well as the Monteverdi Orchestra, led by John Elliott Gardner. Now, last week, many of our listeners stepped up in a big way to support the music during our quiet drive. So, just want to take a moment to say thank you. Your generosity means that everyone here in the Pacific Northwest, and indeed around the world, can enjoy calm, relaxing, commercial-free classical music 24/7, 365. Well, coming home from vacation is a bittersweet experience. On one hand, it's great to sleep in your own bed, revive your houseplants, and cook in your own kitchen. Then on the other hand, vacation is over. But imagine getting back to work and one of your employees has welcomed you home with an entirely new symphony written just for you. That was the occasion for Joseph Haydn to write this symphony when his boss, the Prince Nicholas Esterhazy, came home from a trip to Paris. Here's Haydn's Symphony No. 73, The Hunt, performed by the Nicholas Esterhazy Sinfonia, led by Bella Drauss.

on 98.1 listener-supported Classical King, Béla Drahos leading the Nicholas Esterházy Sinfonia for Joseph Haydn's Symphony No. 73, The Hunt. I'm David Wall. It's been great sharing this music with you tonight. Starting to get a little bit late and I ought to head to bed, but don't you worry, we've got Classical Calm up all night.

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1: Thanks so much for starting a new week with some music this morning on Classical King. I'm Seth Tompkins. Coming up this morning, a classical concert that became too much of a good thing. That story in just under 20 minutes, right after the first piece this morning. Now, for this first one, what connects Avril Lavigne, George Washington, and Babe Ruth? These three folks with very different lives have at least one thing in common. They're all people who you might not know were or are hunters, as was this next composer. When he wasn't making music, he was often outdoors, often spending that time outdoors hunting on the large rural estate of his boss, where the composer lived and worked for much of his career. This avid outdoorsman, Joseph Haydn. Here's his Symphony No. 22, The Philosopher, streaming on the Classical King app and classicalking.org, here with this performance by the Stockholm Chamber Orchestra, Esa-Pekka Salonen conducting.

The Philosopher, that Symphony No. 22 by Joseph Haydn on Classical King, 98.1. Esa-Pekka Salonen led the Stockholm Chamber Orchestra in that performance. I'm Seth Tompkins. Very glad to be with you this morning. Thank you for dropping by. Now, every Thanksgiving, you are likely to relearn the lesson that it is all too easy to have too much of a good thing, right? The audience members at the premiere of this next work had the same unfortunate experience. They had too much of a good thing at this marathon concert, lasting 4 hours in total. It saw the first performances of not only this piano concerto we're about to hear, but also the 4th and 5th symphonies and a choral work, all by the same composer. Good music, but just way, way too much of it. This is the piano Concerto No. 4, part of that marathon concert of music by Beethoven. In this performance, Christian Zacharias is the soloist with the Dresden State Orchestra and conductor Hans Funk.

0: Christian Zacharias, the piano soloist, there with the Dresden State Orchestra and conductor Hans Funk on Classical King, streaming on the Classical King app and classicalking.org, and of course at 98.1 FM in the Seattle area. That was Beethoven's Piano Concerto No. 4. I'm Seth Tompkins. Good to have you along for the ride this morning. Thank you for listening. Up soon today, as the morning show continues on Classical King, a composer who's a bit like Vincent van Gogh in a way. More about that comparison just under 20 minutes away.
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0: Performance next this morning by the London Philharmonic, David Perry conducting the Moldau, music by Bedřich Smetana.

Smetana's The Moldau on Classical King at 98.1 and streaming on the Classical King app. That was a performance where David Perry led the London Philharmonic Orchestra. 612 right now. So you know the painter Vincent van Gogh, not famous or successful really during his lifetime, but after he passed away, his reputation eventually exploded, and now he's hailed as one of the greatest painters ever, right? This next composer's fame, his legacy, kind of followed a similar trajectory. Although he was known as a great organist during his life, his reputation as a composer came about almost entirely long after his death. Now he is thought of as one of the greats, Johann Sebastian Bach. Here's a prelude and fugue in G major by Bach, here with the pianist Vladimir Feltzman.

0: Prelude and Fugue in G Major by Bach on Classical King 98.1. The pianist Vladimir Feltzman there. I'm Seth Tompkins. Good morning and welcome to a brand new week. Hope it's going to be a good one for you. 57 degrees right now in downtown Seattle. Coming up this morning on Classical King, a performance led by a man who never forgets to be nice to his coworkers. More about his work style coming up here just about 15 minutes away.
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0: Music by Vaughan Williams next this morning. Here's the Royal Philharmonic with his perhaps most famous work, The Fantasia on a Theme by Thomas Tallis.

The Royal Philharmonic Orchestra, led by Charles Groves, on Classical King 98.1, and music by Vaughan Williams, a fantasia on a theme by Thomas Tallis. 6:33 right now, and coming up just about 10 minutes away, a composer who was kind of an indirect casualty of World War I, his story and his music. Coming up for today's Classical King Morning Shot of Espresso, a musical energy boost to kickstart your day every weekday morning at 6:45. Up right now, though, today it's a performance led by a man here who is very clear about the importance of being nice to people at work. In his work as a musical conductor, he puts it this way: if you're a jerk at rehearsal, then you eat alone that night at dinner. Sounds like a pretty good guy to work with, always remembering to be nice to people, no matter the power dynamic. This is the Aradia Ensemble, led by Kevin Mallon here in the suite number 2 of Handel's Water Music.

Kevin Mallon of the Aradia Ensemble on Classical King, 98.1, and that's suite number 2 of Handel's Water Music. Good morning, and thanks so much for starting a new day, a new week with some music on Classical King. I'm Seth Tompkins. Very glad to be with you. Classical King's Morning Shot of Espresso is up next. Stopping in at the Classical King Cafe now, as you can hear there with the espresso machine. Stopping in for a little morning energy boost in the form of music. This is Classical King's Morning Shot of Espresso. Some caffeinated classical energy to help you find the energy to begin your day. Now, World War I, the Great War, a very bloody conflict, of course, on the battlefield, but it also really harmed people far away from the front lines, people like this next composer. He was living in Berlin when the war began, and the economic problems brought on by that war basically trashed his financial future. Because of the stress caused by that, then his health suffered, and 3 years after the war began, by 1916, he was dead at the age of 44, kind of an indirect casualty of World War I. The composer Julius Fucsik, here's his Tree Love, Slavonic March.

on the air at 98.1 FM in the Northwest and streaming everywhere on the Classical King app. That's the Czech Philharmonic there, led by Václav Neumann for that Triglav Slavonic March, music by Julius Fucik this morning on Classical King as Classical King's morning shot of espresso. Little morning pick-me-up, morning energy boost to get you revved up for your day every weekday morning at 6:45. Now, as we move along here with the morning show up soon today, we'll see a composer quit his job while making a big scene on his way out the door. That story just about 15 minutes away. Right now, though, something from the Brazilian composer Aitor Villa-Lobos, these Children's Round Games, Sonia Rubinsky at the piano.

0: Music for Kids there on Classical King, those children's round games. Sonia Rubinsky, the pianist on Classical King this morning, for that music by the Brazilian composer Aitor Villa-Lobos. I'm Seth Tompkins, glad to be with you this morning. Hope your weekend was a good one. Thanks for listening today. 57 degrees right now in downtown Seattle at 7 o'clock.
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streaming at classicalking.org and on the Classical King app. That's the Santa Cecilia National Academy Orchestra with music from Tchaikovsky's opera Eugene Onegin, that Polonaise by Tchaikovsky. Coming up this morning, as we continue on Classical King, a composer who grew up in a home with some very strict musical rules. More about those rules just about 20 minutes away coming up. Next, though, right now, if you've ever wanted to quit your job and make a scene while doing it on your way out the door, well, maybe you can live vicariously through the story of this next composer. Famously, he did that exactly one time. He was working for a member of a royal European family, but when his boss told him to change some of the music he had written, the composer was indignant, so indignant that the next time that piece came on the schedule, instead of changing the offending music, he made it even longer, knowing that he would probably get fired, of course, but apparently just wanting to kind of make a scene on his way out the door, which he definitely did. This composer with a bit of a chip on his shoulder, it would seem, Luigi Boccherini. Here's his Symphony No. 26, here with the London Festival Orchestra.

music by Luigi Boccherini this morning on Classical King 98.1. His Symphony No. 26 there with the London Festival Orchestra and conductor Ross Popel. I'm Seth Tompkins. Glad to be with you this morning. Thank you for dropping in for some music. 7:24 right now, and up next we have something that's kind of specially in the spotlight this week on Classical King. Lots of African-American artists in the spotlight ahead of Black Arts Fest happening at Seattle Center. That's this coming weekend at Seattle Center, the 22nd and 23rd. From folks like this next composer, we're hearing from a lot this week. This composer growing up in a house with very strict musical rules. His dad was a preacher, and so his dad made the rule that the only music allowed in their house growing up, when he was growing up, was gospel music. So understandably, that music, a big influence on this composer's work, although he also does cite Beethoven and Brahms as big influences too. This is the pianist and composer here performing his own music, Carlos Simon, this Memory of Summer.

0: the composer at the piano, therefore Memory of Summer, music composed and performed by Carlos Simon on Classical King 98.1. That music part of the special focus this week ahead of Black Arts Fest happening this coming weekend at Seattle Center. 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
0: Up soon this morning, one composer's version of Boy Dinner. That's up in under 10 minutes, right after this Norwegian dance number one by Grieg.

The Royal Scottish National Orchestra, led by Bjarte Engeset, there on Classical King 98.1 in Grieg's Norwegian Dance Number 1. 7:36 right now, and 58 degrees at Seattle Center at the moment. Looking like a pretty much perfect Pacific Northwest summer day ahead today in the Northwest. Thanks again for listening this morning. I'm Seth Tompkins. Now up next, in the modern memes on the internet about girl dinner and boy dinner, the eating habits of this next composer would fit right in. He spent most of his life living by himself, so he was often eating dinner for one, a boy dinner of sorts. But rather than doing the classic version of eating a rotisserie chicken over the sink, his dinner was more elevated, although still quite simple. Sometimes just a tin of caviar and a bottle of port wine. That simple boy dinner of the composer Claude Debussy. Here's his Petite Suite on Classical King with the Quebec Symphony Orchestra. You have Talmy conducting.

Streaming on the Classical King app and the website classicalking.org, that's the Quebec Symphony Orchestra with conductor Yoav Talmy in the Petite Suite, an orchestral version of that work by Claude Debussy. Now, they say that every person has their price, and apparently that even included Mozart himself. We'll hear a piece that Mozart seemingly wrote, just for money, for the right price, coming up just about 10 minutes away for today's edition of Classical King's Mozart at 8. Good amount of Mozart's timeless music to really help you find your center and feel fresh and positive as you start your day every weekday morning starting at 8. Again, today's edition of Mozart at 8, just about 5 or 10 minutes away. Chopin's next, though. Here's Vladimir Ashkenazi at the keyboard for his so-called heroic Polonaise in A flat.

0: known as the Heroic Polonaise, that Polonaise in A-flat by Chopin this morning on Classical King. The pianist for that performance, Vladimir Ashkenazy. Thanks so much for waking up with Classical King. Hope your day is going well so far. I'm Seth Tompkins. Classical King's Mozart at 8, up next.
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0: It's always very nice if you can find the time to start the day with a ritual that helps you kind of find your center and get mentally set up to have a great day ahead. That's why we have the music of Mozart every weekday morning at 8 on Classical King. Classical King's Mozart at 8, starting the day right with Mozart's help. Now, they say that every person has their price, and that apparently does even include Mozart. This next piece of his, written for a man who Mozart wrote several pieces for, but he was also a guy that Mozart didn't really like or respect. So why did Mozart write that music? Well, probably because the check cleared. Apparently Mozart, willing to sell out a bit for the right price with this one, this Rondo in D. Here's a version for flute and orchestra. This music by Mozart, streaming on the Classical King app with the flutist Ransom Wilson here and the London Symphony Orchestra.

0: Kicking off today's edition of Classical Kings, Mozart at A, that Rondo in D by Mozart, flute soloist Ransom Wilson featured there with the London Symphony Orchestra. Now, coming up on Classical King, as the morning show rolls along, a composer who had something very few people had back in his day. More about him coming up in under 15 minutes. More Mozart first, though, in just a few seconds.
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0: Wrapping up, Classical King's Mozart at 8 next, with this performance by the Salzburg Mozarteum Orchestra, these concert dances by Mozart.

A set of dances, contra dances by Mozart on Classical King 98.1. Hans Graf led the Salzburg Mozarteum Orchestra in that work. Wrapping up today's edition of Classical King's Mozart at 8. Good amount of Mozart's timeless music to hopefully help you feel a bit timeless yourself. Feeling resilient and positive as you walk into a new day with Mozart's assistance every weekday morning at 8. Classical King's Mozart at 8. Johann Strauss Jr.'s music up next as the morning show continues. Here's his Vienna Blood Waltz.

The Johann Strauss Orchestra of Vienna with music by Johann Strauss Jr. on Classical King 98.1, that Vienna Blood Waltz by Strauss Jr. 8:21 right now and 59 degrees at the Classical King Studios on the campus of Seattle Center. Looking like a pretty much perfect Northwest summer day today, high in the mid-70s later this afternoon. Thanks for listening this morning. I'm Seth Tompkins. A composer who had a really remarkable book collection is coming up soon today. More about him and his reading habits just about 25 minutes away, right after this next piece. Now for this next one, how is your 401k doing these days? Next composer, he didn't have a 401k, but he did have some other secure retirement income, something that very few people had back in his day, a couple of centuries ago. He had a pension, in fact, because he was privileged to work for most of his career

Dieter Klucker, the clarinet soloist there with the Bamberg Symphony Orchestra for that clarinet concerto in D major. That's music by Theodor von Schacht this morning on Classical King 98.1. Thanks very much for dropping in to share some music together. Hope your day is going well so far. I'm Seth Tompkins. So how many books do you have in your house? Even if your library is pretty large, your collection probably doesn't hold a candle to the collection of this next composer. He was really a voracious reader and a voracious consumer of knowledge in tons of different subjects, collecting books on music, but also, you know, things like geography and science were favorites. And he was not limited to one language. His collection included books in all of the 11 languages he spoke and read fluently. This very voracious reader, Ottorino Respighi. Here's his suite number 3 of Ancient Airs and Dances on Classical King, in this performance that has Jesus Lopez Cobos leading the Lausanne Chamber Orchestra.

Jesús López-Cuevas leading the Lausanne Chamber Orchestra on Classical King in the Northwest at 98.1 FM and streaming everywhere on the Classical King app. The suite number 3 there of Ancient Airs and Dances, that music by Ottorino Respighi. 8:55 right now, and up soon today, a composer who kept it simple as far as his evening meal was concerned. More about his minimalist dinner menu coming up here in under 5 minutes. He's a composer of today's Classical King Symphony at 9, a nice substantial symphony to help you settle in for your day every weekday morning at 9. Today's edition, again, just about 5 minutes away.

0: Guitarist Miloš Karadaglić on Classical King, playing that short work by Consuelo Velázquez, Bésame Mucho. 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

With the orchestra all tuned up and the clock rolled over to 9 a.m., time now for Classical Kings Symphony at 9. Nice big symphony to get you settled in for your day every weekday morning at 9 a.m. I'm Seth Tompkins, in for Dave Beck at this point. Now, the composer of today's Classical Kings Symphony at 9 liked to keep it simple, in terms of food, at least. That's how he was in his golden years, anyway. As an older guy, unless he was dining out with friends, his dinner menu at home was always exactly the same and quite simple. Only two items on the table, just bread and wine for dinner at home for this composer. This is music by Joseph Haydn for today's Classical Kings Symphony at 9, streaming on the Classical King app with this Symphony No. 7 by Haydn, Midday, the Midday Symphony played here by the ensemble Cantilena.

Midday, the Symphony No. 7 by Joseph Haydn on Classical King at 98.1. Adrian Shepherd leading the ensemble Cantilena for that piece, which was Classical King's Symphony at 9 for today. A nice big symphony to help you get focused and settled in for your day every weekday morning at 9 a.m. I'm Seth Tompkins, in for Dave Beck. Very glad to be with you. Thanks for listening. 61 degrees right now in downtown Seattle, looking like it's going to be a very nice day ahead. Now, in just about 15 minutes this morning, a composer who tried his best not to be typecast, but did kind of fail in the end.

by African-American composers and performers featured on the schedule this week, like this one from one of the most prominent American African-American composers, William Grant Still, his Seven Traceries.

Seven Traceries, music by the African-American composer William Grant Still. Richard Crosby was the pianist for that one on Classical King, 98.1. That music, part of the special focus this week on music by black artists ahead of the Black Arts Fest at Seattle Center this coming weekend. 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More info at seattlecenter.com/festal. And of course, keep listening for more of this spotlight music all this week on Classical King. I'm Seth Tompkins, in for Dave Beck at this point. Very nice to be with you. Thanks for stopping in. 9:40 right now. And up next, it's not hard to think of actors who have been typecast, right? People like Helena Bonham Carter, Morgan Freeman, Will Ferrell, etc. And the same thing sometimes happens to composers, like this next one. He tried hard to avoid it. This guy had great success with his ballets, but he wanted to be known for more than just writing ballets. And he was partially successful in his lifetime, but still today we do mostly know him for his ballets, like the one this next music comes from. This is a suite of music from the ballet Coppelia, music by Leo Delibes on Classical King.

0: Richard Bonning there, leading the orchestra of the Suisse Romande on Classical King at 98.1 and streaming on the Classical King app with that suite of music from the ballet Coppelia, that music by composer Leo Delib. I'm Seth Tompkins. Glad to be with you this morning. Thank you for dropping by, making some music part of your day. You know, the month of August is National Make-A-Will Month, a great time to ensure that your plans align with the legacy you want to leave, perhaps for the benefit of Classical King. 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
0: 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The second work in Wagner's Ring cycle, this production continues Tacoma Opera's multi-year presentation of the complete Ring, featuring a cast of international artists. 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
3: I'm Dave Beck with you on a Monday midday in for Maggie Malloy. Beethoven provided inspiration to lots of composers, but which ones captured Beethoven's imagination? Luigi Cherubini was the composer Beethoven considered his greatest contemporary. Cherubini determined to move beyond old approaches to music written to cater to the tastes of European aristocrats and courtly audiences. Cherubini's operas instead featuring characters whose heroism and rejection of authority had much broader audience appeal. Here's a symphony that Luigi Cherubini left us, Symphony in D Major, played for us by the Zurich Chamber Orchestra, led by Howard Griffiths.

0: composer for whom Beethoven had tremendous admiration. Luigi Cherubini left us that symphony in D major dating from 1815, played for us by the Zurich Chamber Orchestra, led there by Howard Griffiths. How does a great composer follow up a chart-topping success? That story in music in just a little while as we continue on a Monday midday.
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great showcase for the tuba player in the Chicago Brass Quintet doing the Wallace Willis setting of Swing Low, Sweet Chariot. 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It happens this coming Saturday and Sunday, August 22nd and 23rd at Seattle Center, part of the Festal series. And you can get more information by visiting seattlecenter.com. What do you do after you have already written one of the greatest hit songs of your generation? If you are Johann Sebastian Bach, you completely rewrite the piece. Bach's Keyboard Concerto No. 6 in F major is a remix, as we might say today. Bach taking his own much-beloved 4th Brandenburg Concerto, swapping the lead violin for a keyboard, switching up the key and giving the music an exciting makeover. Here is that revised edition, Keyboard Concerto No. 6 in F by J.S. Bach. Bruno Ragutto, solo pianist. Jean-Pierre Wallez leading the Paris Ensemble Orchestra.

0: Johann Sebastian Bach's reworking of his fourth Brandenburg Concerto, fashioning it into that keyboard concerto number 6 in F major. Bruno Rigutto, the solo pianist. Jean-Pierre Wallez leading the Paris Ensemble Orchestra. Summer concert from Mukilteo's Intergenerational Orchestra. It's happening tomorrow evening, Tuesday, August 18th at 7 in the Rose Hill Community Center in the city of Mukilteo. Rose Hill Philharmonic presenting Summer Dreams, an outdoor concert at the center. The program includes Ravel's Pavane for a Dead Princess, Grieg's Peer Gynt Suite, music from The Lord of the Rings, The Fellowship of the Ring, and more. Rose Hill Philharmonic is the Mukilteo Community Orchestra's intergenerational ensemble, bringing together musicians from middle school through retirement age. You can get more information on tomorrow night's concert at the Classical King Northwest Focus Concert Calendar at classicalking.org.
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0: Just a few seconds past 11 o'clock on this Monday midday. I'm Dave Beck in for Maggie Malloy. Piece of music reminding us of that time we got knocked down, picked ourselves up, and started all over again, coming up this hour on Classical King. For now, we bring on the Rhineland-Pfalz Philharmonic, Samuel Friedman conducting Ireland by Augusta Olmes.

0: Symphonic poem by the late Romantic era French composer Augusto Olmez. We heard Ireland, played by the Rhineland-Pfalz Philharmonic, led there by Samuel Friedman. We unleash some musical pranking just ahead on this Monday midday from Classical King.
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0: If you have ever heard of a shivaree, the old folk tradition of banging pots and pans to playfully harass newlyweds on their wedding night, then you already know exactly how to listen to our next piece. While French composer Maurice Ravel actually titled the work Alborado del Grazioso, or Morning Song of the Jester, it carries the exact same spirit of good-natured chaos. Listen to how the strings snap like a strummed Spanish guitar, building a tense, sneaky energy. Then comes the bassoon acting like a loudmouth prankster bursting into the room with an overly dramatic solo. It's a brilliant, witty piece of musical theater, so let's let the pranking begin here. Dallas Symphony Orchestra playing Ravel, Eduardo Mata conducting Alborada del Gracioso.

Alborada del Gracioso by Maurice Ravel, played for us on Classical King 98.1 and classicalking.org by the Dallas Symphony Orchestra, led there by Eduardo Mata. Good to have you with us on this Monday midday. I'm Dave Beck, filling in for

One of the pieces that won audiences and critics back for Rachmaninoff was this second piano concerto in C minor. Played for us here by Howard Shelley, soloing with Bryden Thompson conducting the Scottish National Orchestra.

0: Piano Concerto No. 2 in C minor by Sergei Rachmaninoff. Howard Shelley, our piano soloist there. Bryden Thompson leading the Scottish National Orchestra. We're expecting sunny Seattle summer days as we move into the latter part of August here in the Pacific Northwest. That familiar pattern of marine air in the morning giving way to sunny skies in the afternoon. Daytime highs hovering in the mid to upper 70s through Wednesday, warming slightly into the low 80s by Friday. Overnight lows are crisp and comfortable, averaging between about 58 and 61 degrees. Minor weather shift arriving next weekend, introducing increased cloud cover and a cooling trend. Temperatures dropping to the low 70s with a chance of scattered light rain showers on Saturday before clearing up by Sunday. Mostly sunny, 64 degrees now at Seattle Center. I'm Dave Beck in for Maggie Malloy on this Monday midday.
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3: And welcome to Classical King's Local Lunch. I'm David Wall, in for Nick Hill-Sarma today on what's turning into quite a beautiful Monday afternoon. Glad to be sharing it with you. Ahead in about 5 minutes, a violinist from the Seattle Symphony and Tacoma Philharmonic takes on the challenge of forming a new professional ensemble in Washington State. But first, we're going to hear from a couple of local musicians, harpsichordist Byron Shankman, and their good friend Ingrid Matthews. They're going to perform the Canzona Terza by composer Bartolomeo de Selma y Salaverde on Classical King.

Classical King's local lunch, violinist Ingrid Matthews, joined by Byron Shankman for the Canzona Terza by Bartolomeo de Selma y Salaverde. And up in about 10 minutes on local lunch, a composer who passed on to his famous son a bit more than just his musical talent. Well, starting a new professional orchestra is a very daunting challenge, to put it mildly. You, of course, need the musicians and the conductor, but also a community hungry enough to support it, as well as a venue. The city of Spokane in the early 20th century went through several unsuccessful attempts to establish a symphony, with no luck, that is, until the Seattle Symphony violinist Harold Paul Whalen took a job as violin professor at Whitworth College. After putting in a bunch of legwork, he managed to bring together 72 musicians and secure funding from community members to form the Spokane Philharmonic Orchestra, with Harold himself on the podium. Their debut concert was spectacular, but eventually the Spokane Philharmonic Orchestra dissolved and was reborn as the Spokane Symphony. Here's the Spokane Symphony led by Eckhart Prue, performing Anton Webern's Langsamer Satz.

Anton Webern's Langsamersatz performed for us on Classical King's local lunch by the Spokane Symphony, led by Eckhard Prue. Ahead in about 20 minutes, we'll hear a recording of a piece of music that kicked off the composer's lifelong collaboration with Seattle's Choral Arts. Now, this next composer is often overshadowed by his son's impressive musical output, but he was a talented musician in his own right, and it would seem that Leopold Mozart passed on more than musical talent to his son. He passed on a bit of a rebellious streak. After Leopold received his Bachelor of Philosophy, he was expelled from the university for poor attendance, but he continued to write music and raised one of the greatest musicians of all time. Here is Leopold Mozart's Trumpet Concerto in D, performed by trumpeter George Vosburgh, joined by our very own Seattle Symphony, led by Gerard Schwartz.

0: trumpeter George Vosburgh performing alongside the Seattle Symphony led by Gerard Schwartz in that trumpet concerto in D by Leopold Mozart on Classical King's Local Lunch.
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0: And still up ahead in just a few minutes, a recording that kicked off one composer's lifelong collaboration with Seattle's Choral Arts. But first, pianist James Jelasic has a piece to perform for us, the Waltz in F Minor by Frédéric Chopin.

The Waltz in F minor by Frédéric Chopin, performed on Local Lunch by James Jelasic. About 65 degrees and sunny after this morning's foggy conditions have lifted to present blue skies heading up towards a high of 76 degrees. I'm David Wall in for Nick Hill Sarma for today's Local Lunch. Every weekday at noon, we put together an hour-long playlist of music written or performed by musicians from our own backyard in the Pacific Northwest. Now up next is a concert recording that kicked off a lifelong collaboration between the late composer William Hawley and Seattle's Choral Arts. When Hawley heard this recording, he told conductor Robert Bodie that he understood his music beautifully. And following their first meeting, they collaborated on an all-Hawley concert and CD and enjoyed a close working relationship for many years after. Here's William Hawley's Six Dickinson Settings, performed by Choral Arts, led by Robert Bodie.

on Classical King's local lunch, Robert Bodie leading choral arts in that six Dickinson settings by William Hawley. And there's nothing like a good walk to settle your stomach after a good lunchtime meal, so let's march along with composer John Philip Sousa to wrap up Classical King's local lunch, his Washington Post March, performed by the Tacoma Concert Band, led by Robert Musser.

0: Wrapping up Classical King's local lunch with that performance of the Washington Post March by John Philip Sousa, the Tacoma Concert Band, led by Robert Musser, performing.
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0: And streaming online around the world 24/7 at classicalking.org. I'm David Wall, filling in for Nick Hill Sarma this beautiful Monday afternoon. Glad we could spend some time sharing some music together. Coming up in about 15 minutes, a concerto that arose from a close and fruitful friendship. Now it's a busy time for Seattle Center's Festall series that celebrates the cultures and communities of the Pacific Northwest. This weekend, the festival Sunjata presents the Black Arts Fest, August 22nd and 23rd. So all week long, Black voices and artistry take the spotlight on Classical King as we lead up to the Black Arts Fest. Voices like William Grant Still, the Dean of African American Composers. Let's listen to a piece of his inspired by a singing river, an autumn night, the moon at dusk, and a whippoorwill. Here is Still's Wood Notes, performed by the Fort Smith Symphony, led by John Jeter.

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Well, August is National Make-A-Will Month, which makes it a great time to make Classical King a beneficiary of your retirement accounts or life insurance policy and leave a lasting legacy in your community. To learn more about making a will or updating your beneficiary accounts, visit classicalking.org/legacy. Well, cats or dogs? We'll hear about which one Mozart liked better in just over 20 minutes on Classical King. First, have you ever met someone and immediately hit it off? We've all heard of those dynamic duos who take the world by storm. Jobs and Wozniak, Simon and Garfunkel, Lennon, McCartney, etc., etc. Well, for this composer, it was the virtuoso clarinetist Heinrich Behrmann. As soon as they met, they formed a fast friendship that would prove quite fruitful for both. Of the many pieces that came from that friendship was this, the first clarinet concerto by Carl Maria von Weber, performed by clarinetist Emma Johnson, joined by the English Chamber Orchestra, led by Jan Pascal Tortelier.

clarinetist Emma Johnson serenading us in the Clarinet Concerto No. 1 by Carl Maria von Weber, performing alongside the English Chamber Orchestra led by Jean-Pascal Tortelier. About 68 degrees as the morning fog has burned away to leave us with a beautiful afternoon heading to a high of 76 degrees later on. I'm David Wall in for Nikhil Sarma. I hope you've been able to get the week off to a good start. If not, we're here to help. Okay, I've got a very important question for you. Cats or dogs? If you'd have asked Mozart that question, he'd tell you all about how much he loved his family dog. The family had a little fox terrier, and for anybody who's got a pet, you know you've got at least four nicknames for them. This composer's dog was variously called Bimperl, Bimps, Miss Bims, things like that. And when Mozart was away on tour, as he often was, he'd always include a note home to the dog in his letters, such as, "A thousand kisses to Bimperl," or "Give Bimperl a pinch of Spanish tobacco, good wine sop, and three kisses." Here's Mozart's Serenade No. 13, his Eine kleine Nachtmusik, performed by the Orpheus Chamber Orchestra.

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0: And I'm so glad to be listening along with you to the great music here at Classical King. I'm David Wall, filling in for Mike Brooks. Thanks for making Classical King a part of your Monday afternoon. Now, what does your last name say about you? Your family history and your ancestors? Well, for this composer, it's quite a story. And it all started as an ancestor's nickname, Musorga, with appropriately meaning music maker. But there was also another part to it, one that the composer's brother tried to hide. In their native Russian, musor means debris or refuse, so the brother added the letter G to obscure that resemblance. This composer, though, had a big sense of humor about it and would sometimes sign his letters as Musorianin, meaning garbage dweller. Here is Modest Mussorgsky's Pictures at an Exhibition, performed on Classical King by the Royal Liverpool Philharmonic Orchestra, led by Charles McCarris.

0: the pictures at an exhibition by Modest Mussorgsky, orchestrated by Maurice Ravel, performed there on Classical King by the Royal Liverpool Philharmonic Orchestra, led by Charles McHarris.
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0: And the temperature at Seattle Center is about 72 degrees, on its way to a high of about 76 today, and looking at a nice week ahead that'll hit a high of about 81 around Friday. I'm David Wall, in for Mike Brooks this afternoon. So glad that we can spend this time listening to music together. In 15 minutes, some music premiered at the Paris exhibition becomes the unofficial anthem of Austria. First, we're going to hear an early cut from the father of the symphony, Joseph Haydn. He wrote this symphony in his late 20s before he was a known figure across Europe. It's his Symphony No. 5, performed for us by the ensemble Cantilena, led by Adrian Shepherd.

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Now, before summer is over, spend an evening with live orchestral music in Mukilteo tomorrow evening. The Rose Hill Philharmonic presents Summer Dreams, an outdoor concert with a program that includes Ravel's Pavane for a Dead Princess, Grieg's Peregrine Suite, music from The Lord of the Rings, and more. That's tomorrow, August 18th at 7 p.m. at Rose Hill Community Center in Mukilteo. More information about that concert and many others near you at classicalking.org/calendar. Well, back in the mid-19th century, the Viennese waltz was all the rage, captivating Vienna and indeed all of Europe, even spreading to the United States. This next composer was particularly adept at writing music for these waltzes, and when this waltz premiered at the Paris Exhibition, it became so popular that some called it the unofficial anthem of Austria, and the composer was crowned the Waltz King. Here is On the Beautiful Blue Danube by Johann Strauss Jr., performed by the Vienna Philharmonic, led by Zubin Mehta.

0: Well, a Viennese audience loves a good Viennese waltz. That was On the Beautiful Blue Danube by Johann Strauss Jr., the Waltz King, performed by the Vienna Philharmonic, led by Zubin Mehta on Classical King.
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0: 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Glad to be spending this time with you. Coming up in 20 minutes, one half of classical music's most iconic power couple. First, medicine has advanced by unimaginable leaps and bounds in the last 300 years. This next composer was around 65 years old when one of his eyes started to fail due to a cataract. So he turned to British eye surgeon and medical charlatan Chevalier John Taylor. Taylor's general approach included things like bloodletting and using eye drops made from the blood of pigeons and baked salts. So it's not really that surprising to us that his technique did not lead to this composer's eyesight improving, and in fact, he would go completely blind just a year later. But he was able to write some good music all the same. Here's the music for the Royal Fireworks by George Frederick Handel, performed by the Aradia Ensemble, led by Kevin Mallon.

0: Some very royal music from composer George Frederick Handel. That was music for the Royal Fireworks, performed by the Aradia Ensemble, led by Kevin Mallon on Classical King.
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0: And ahead in about 10 minutes on Classical King, a composer with a story that proves that love can indeed overcome all obstacles. First, do you have a favorite power couple? Maybe it's John Legend and Chrissy Teigen, the Obamas, maybe the Clooneys. Well, together with her husband, this next composer made up the power couple of 19th century classical music, the Schumanns. Clara was a famed virtuoso pianist, and Robert remains one of the most enduring composers, and together they encouraged each other to reach new heights, or in the case of this next piece, even building off each other's work. Here is Clara Schumann's Variations on a Theme by Robert Schumann, performed by Constanze Eichhorst.

listener-supported classical king Constanze Eichhorst performing Clara Schumann's Variations on a Theme by Robert Schumann. I'm David Wall, filling in for Mike Brooks this beautiful Monday afternoon. So glad we could start the week together. And August is National Make-A-Will Month, which makes it a great time to make Classical King a beneficiary of your retirement accounts or life insurance policy and leave a lasting legacy in your community. To learn more about making a will or updating your beneficiary accounts, visit classicalking.org/legacy. Now, it may sound a little cheesy to say that love overcomes all obstacles, but sometimes it's true, and this next composer has the story to prove it. He went blind by the young age of just 3 years old, but he continued studying music, eventually meeting pianist Victoria Kami, the woman he would spend the next 44 years of his life with. Together, they weathered many storms, severe illness, being stranded as refugees during the Spanish Civil War. But their love was true, and through it all, they stuck together. Here is the Concierto Pastoral by Joaquin Rodrigo, performed by the CBC Vancouver Orchestra, led by Mario Bernardi, with flutist Timothy Hutchins.

0: flutist Timothy Hutchins performing the Concierto Pastoral by Joaquin Rodrigo, performing alongside the CBC Vancouver Orchestra led by Mario Bernardi on Classical King. Well, maybe it's a little too early in the week to start thinking about the weekend, but this Saturday you can catch a performance from the Solstice Symphony Orchestra. Hear music by Glinka, Stravinsky, and Rachmaninoff in a concert that offers a broad look at Russian symphonic writing through the 19th and 20th centuries. More info at classicalking.org/calendar.
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2: Hey there, I'm Nikhil Sarma in for Mike Brooks this afternoon on Classical King. Thanks for hanging out with me. And it doesn't get more American than cowboys and cowgirls. We have a truly American ballet coming up in just a moment. We'll hear that after we listen to this Ballade in D minor written by Samuel Coleridge Taylor.

0: Ioana Pectu-Colin was our violinist performing with the Ulster Orchestra led by Charles Peebles. That was the Ballade in D Minor composed by Samuel Coleridge Taylor, a piece that we played to anticipate the festival Sunjata, taking place this center on Seattle Center campus, part of Festall. It's a celebration of Black American arts, culture, and heritage happening this weekend.
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0: So how do you ride a horse without riding a horse? Well, Agnes DeMille might have some answers for us. She was a ballet choreographer who had this idea to make uniquely American ballets. So the choreography for her ballet Rodeo included having the dancers imitate riding a bucking bronco. But of course, there was no bucking bronco on stage. All the movement to suggest a horse came from the dancers' legs. We're going to hear the music that Aaron Copland wrote for this ballet based on Cowgirl on a Ranch, competing with the visiting city girls for the attention of city boys. Here is Rodeo.

Rodeo, written by Aaron Copland, performed by the Seattle Symphony, and they were conducted by Gerard Schwartz on Classical King 98.1. I'm Nikhil Sarma, filling in for Mike Brooks this Monday afternoon. Thank you for hanging out with me, especially on a beautiful day like today. It is 76 degrees and sunny. Hey, if you want to get out there but you want to keep the music playing, you have a couple of options. 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Time is 4:37. We're going to hear in just a moment how the apple fell quite far from the tree. The tree was Johann Sebastian Bach. We're going to hear from one of his sons in just a moment. Right now, it's going to be The Fairy's March from A Midsummer Night's Dream, music by Felix Mendelssohn.

quick little march given by the fairies, the Fairies' March from A Midsummer Night's Dream. Felix Mendelssohn wrote that, part of the incidental music he wrote for a staging of the Shakespeare play. And we heard the piece performed by the Rotterdam Philharmonic Orchestra, conducted by Geoffrey Tate. Now, the phrase, the apple not falling far from the tree, usually means that you take on the habits of your parents. But if we talk about distance, simple geographic distance, one apple did fall quite far from the tree of Johann Sebastian Bach, who lived the entirety of his life within the borders of modern Germany. His youngest son, Johann Christian Bach, instead took to going outside of those borders. He followed the footsteps of George Frederick Handel in a way. They both went to Italy and then ended up in England, where he became music master to Queen Charlotte, that is Johann Christian Bach, and earned himself the nickname the English Bach. In fact, his remains are there to this day, buried in the old St. Pancras Church in London, England. Here is his Sinfonia Concertante in C, performed by the Hanover Band, Anthony Halstead conducting. Our soloists will be flutist Neil McLaren, oboist Anthony Robeson, violinist Pavlo Beznosyuk, and cellist Sebastian Comberti.

0: The Sinfonia Concertante in C, composed by Johann Christian Bach. That was the Hanover Band, led by Anthony Halsted. Our soloists were flutist Neil McLaren, oboist Anthony Robson, violinist Pavlo Beznosyuk, and cellist Sebastian Comberti. Now, the classical commute begins now, and right after this, there will be a swan awaiting to help us float across a blackened river.
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0: Plenty of cultures have their mythology surrounding what it means to die, and the land of death in Finnish mythology is a land surrounded by a large river with black waters and a very rapid current. But upon this current swims, or I should say floats, a swan, the swan of Tuonela, who's supposed to be a very majestical creature as it floats on this river. We're going to hear John Sibelius' The Swan of Tuonela, where the swan is evoked by the English horn, and the river is evoked by the string section. We have the London Symphony Orchestra, conducted by Charles McCarris, for a piece to begin today's classical commute on Classical King.